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2: At least 26 students at two schools in eastern Congo have died when a fire swept through two adjacent schools. Officials say the fire started in a house before spreading to the schools. The cause of the fire not known, but the neighborhood where the fire started is densely populated, and most houses are made out of wood. Two people arrested in Britain suspected of helping Iranian spies.
3: A 42-year-old woman and a 60-year-old man were arrested yesterday at separate addresses in London. They're suspected of assisting a foreign intelligence service, namely that of Iran. Police had already searched the two addresses in June, and it was evidence brought up as a result of those searches that led to these arrests. The pair have been released on bail under strict conditions until late October. In recent months, attacks on Jewish interests in London have been linked back to Iran, but police say these arrests are not connected to those incidents. In London, Jonathan Savage, Fox News.
2: California Governor Gavin Newsom has signed a sweeping package of laws aimed at protecting children from the risks of technology, including social media and AI chatbots. The Southeastern Conference delaying a vote to expel Louisiana State University over disputes regarding their football program.
4: Southeastern Conference leaders were scheduled to meet privately on a video call Thursday afternoon, but the organization's earlier threats to kick Louisiana State University out of the SEC appear unlikely now that the school has backed down from plans to add two former NFL players to the team's roster. Louisiana Senator John Kennedy says the SEC's handling of the dispute has been excessive.
5: I and a lot of other people in the United States Congress will be on them like a hobo on a ham sandwich. The LSU hadn't done anything wrong.
4: LSU is a founding member of the SEC, which was created in 1933.
2: Fox says Jonathan Seri. I'm Lee Silicera. This is Fox News.
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0: Fox News, I'm Tom Rigotti. President Trump floated the idea of handing out a $5,000 dividend to Americans if Republicans win the midterms in November. But Fox's Edward Lawrence reports a fiscal watchdog is casting doubt on the proposal.
1: The Committee for Responsible Federal Budget did some number crunching. That would cost about $1.2 trillion. The president did not lay out how he was going to pay for it. I asked around the White House to see how he would pay for this and was pointed back to the president's speech. And in that, he talked about growth.
0: Lindsey Clancy's lawyer asks a Massachusetts judge to spare her a second trial for killing her children following a mistrial due to a hung jury.
2: Defense attorney Kevin Reddington asking the judge to acquit Lindsey Clancy of first-degree murder charges to prevent a second trial, arguing prosecutors don't have enough evidence and no rational jury could find beyond a reasonable doubt that she had no mental disease or defect.
0: That's Fox's Kristen Goodwin. 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
7: Hey, Alfie. Good weekend? What can I get you?
8: Ice latte, please. Well, I spent the weekend battling gods and fighting mercenaries.
9: Ooh, and an almond croissant, too, please.
7: Wait, what? That didn't actually happen, right?
9: It happens on PS5.
10: PlayStation.
11: You won't see the engineer that slams the knee.

Republicans buy sneakers too. It was actually a comment he made during the 1990 U.S. Senate race in North Carolina. His mother urged him to support the Democrat candidate, Harvey Gantt. And she said, honey, you can record a public service announcement telling people to vote for him. He said no. And he was on ESPN's The Last Dance. He said, yes, he did make that comment. He was talking with buddies on a team bus. Now, you know, of course, Air Jordan, the sneakers. I think he's made more from those than he made from actual basketball. And he is incredible, Michael Jordan. But the comment is true. Unfortunately for Nike, they have real problems. After spending the last decade doing left-wing politics, I mean, come on. They embraced Colin Kaepernick. Remember when Nike came out with, it was, it's almost 10 years now, I think. Maybe a little less. They came out with the Betsy Ross flag sneakers. It basically had the Betsy Ross flag, you know, with the circle with the 13 stars. Yes, I know she didn't likely create that. Maybe somebody else did. That's more legend than it is history. Fine. But Kaepernick said, I'm not going to wear them. Do you know that Nike got rid of them? And do you remember all the crap they got involved in terms of, and of course, they really let it go during the George Floyd Summer of Love. But listen to this. Nike, let me just look at it. After spending much of the past decade, Nike is now set to be removed from the Standard & Poor's 100, ending a run of nearly 18 years in the blue chip index. Wow. Nike will come out of that index before trading begins September 21st. Now, why is Nike being kicked out? Is it being kicked out because of Colin Kaepernick? No. Is it being kicked out because Dylan Mulvaney, remember the person who destroyed Bud Light? Nike hired him to wear sports bras? Nope. Nike is being kicked out because their value collapsed. $200 billion. Let's see. The sports apparel giant reached a market value of approximately $281 billion near its November 2021 peak. But Nike shares closed this week, earlier this week, at $38.10, giving the company a market cap value of roughly $56.5 billion. The stock was about 79% below its November 5th, 2021 interday record of $179.10. It's $220 billion less in market cap value. Now, we could look at another company and say, well, you know, the industry has changed and everything else. No, people, if you're on the other side of the aisle, you're not buying Nike anymore. Why? Now, look, I never talk about boycotts on the show. I never encourage them. And I never talk about my own buying habits. But maybe you can read through the lines there. And I bet there are a lot of us out there. And hey, don't get me wrong. I got a pair of New Balance on right now. It just happens to be a Massachusetts company. And, you know, but I don't agree with everything they do. I just find their sneakers comfortable. I like them. I've been wearing them for a long time now, long before Nike went woke. But it started as kind of a Massachusetts thing. Anyway, let's relate this to late night television hosts, because we talked yesterday about how Kimmel came back and he's out of a job next year with his show.

It's that time. Time. Lock and load. 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
1: Looking for the
2: News. I'm Ted Linder. Night two of the Republican midterm convention in Dallas, wrapping up with President Trump delivering the keynote address once again and doubling down on his promise to issue a Trump dividend.
3: Our country has never done better. We're taking in trillions of dollars. There's never been any country, not even close, that's come anywhere near. So it's five. We win $5,000 for every adult. We love our adults. It's about time we take care of our adults.
2: Senate Minority Leader Chuck Schumer accusing the president of trying to bribe Americans for their votes. And a Florida man convicted in one of a series of suspected killings that became known as the Hog Trail Murders in the 90s has been put to death. 72-year-old Daniel Owen Conahan Jr., the state's 15th person executed this year. 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
7: Next. Hey, Alfie. What can I get for you?
8: Hey, Nora. Just a nice latte, please. How was your weekend?
7: Not bad, thanks. Mainly working here. You?
8: Me? Well, I was battling gods in the afterlife realm, and after lunch, I fought mercenaries. Ooh, could I get oat milk with that latte, please?
7: Yeah, of course.
8: And then Sunday was mostly fighting supervillains. So a pretty chill weekend. Oh, and I'll grab an almond croissant, too.
7: Wait, what? 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
1: News. I'm Sue Guzman. The Republicans' two-day midterm convention wrapping up in Dallas Thursday night with President Trump once again addressing those in attendance.
2: You got to do me a favor. You got to get out and vote, and you're going to pretend I'm on the ballot, because in a way I am on the ballot, because if they get in, they're going to take away all of the things that we got. And we can't let that happen.
1: HHS Secretary Robert F. Kennedy Jr. also spoke. He paid tribute to conservative activist Charlie Kirk on the one-year anniversary of his killing.
3: I can't stand here without thinking about him. Charlie believed that people from all different political traditions could find common ground in their love of country.
1: Lindsey Clancy's attorney is now asking a judge to spare her a second trial in the killing of her three young children. 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
1: Fox News. I'm Ted Lindner. Today marks the 25th anniversary of the terrorist attacks in America.
2: Remembrance, reflection, and renewed warnings about the threats that still face our country. New York City's Mayor Zoran Mamdani, meantime, attended a memorial mass at St. Patrick's Cathedral in New York Wednesday night as controversy continues over his participation in this year's 9/11 observances.
1: Vice President J.D. Vance will be representing the White House at Ground Zero and will join all the former living presidents in New York City. President Trump will be at the Pentagon. Republicans wrapping up the party's first midterm convention in Dallas, Texas, Thursday night.
3: No empty seats. The fake news. They searched the arena. There are thousands of people outside. They searched the arena for a seat. That's why last night I said, please don't get up and go to the bathroom.
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8: Next. Hey, Alfie, what can I get for you?
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9: 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Ooh, and I'll grab an almond croissant, too.
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1: Looking for the truth?
2: Trump addressing the conflict in Iran on Thursday. He says Tehran is stringing the fighting along, trying to impact the midterm elections. He tells Fox's Laura Ingraham that the Strait of Hormuz is under U.S. purview.
3: You know, we control the Strait. They don't control the Strait. They control nothing. They have 300% inflation. They're not paying their military. They're not paying their law enforcement.
2: Global oil prices briefly topped the $108 a barrel mark on Thursday. Lindsey Clancy's lawyer asking a Massachusetts judge to spare her a second trial for killing her children.
4: Defense attorney Kevin Reddington asking the judge to acquit Lindsey Clancy of first-degree murder charges to prevent a second trial, arguing prosecutors don't have enough evidence and no rational jury could find beyond a reasonable doubt that she had no mental disease or defect.
2: Fox's Kristen Goodwin. 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
2: A quiet residential neighborhood erupts in chaos. Carmine Galante, the feared boss of the Bonanno crime family, lies dead, his cigar still clutched between his teeth.
3: Masked men walked into Joe and Mary's luncheonette in Brooklyn today and gunned down Carmine Galante, a man believed to be the most powerful mafia chieftain in the country.
2: The execution sent shockwaves through the criminal underworld and set the stage for one of the most pivotal criminal cases in New York City history. From the minds behind the acclaimed television series comes Law and Order: Criminal Justice System. 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
2: 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But the murder of Carmine Galante marked the beginning of the end. Discover how a group of young prosecutors took on the mafia, and with the help of law enforcement, brought down its most powerful figures. I'm Anasika Nicolazzi, and from Wolf Entertainment and iHeart Podcasts, this is Law and Order: Criminal Justice System.
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7: A day of remembrance. I'm Ted Lindner, Fox News. Today marks a quarter century since the terror attacks of September 11th, 2001. Fox's Tanya J. Powers in New York with more.
8: On September 11th, 2001, 19 hijackers associated with the terror group Al-Qaeda began a series of attacks on targets in the U.S., the deadliest terror attacks on American soil in the country's history. Almost 3,000 lives were taken that day at the World Trade Center towers in New York City, the Pentagon in Washington, D.C., and near Shanksville, Pennsylvania, where United Flight 93 crashed when passengers attempted to retake the plane. This year, there's an additional moment of silence at the 9/11 observance ceremony in New York City to honor the thousands of people who've been lost since the attacks due to 9/11-related illnesses. In New York City, Tanya J. Powers, Fox News.
7: President Trump back in Washington, D.C., will be paying his respects at the Pentagon later this morning. Vice President J.D. Vance will be in New York City at Ground Zero and will join the former living presidents, including former President George W. Bush, who, of course, was in the White House on that fateful morning 25 years ago. Various speakers taking the stage in Dallas Thursday night for the final night of the midterm convention. None bigger than the keynote address from President Trump as he spoke on Thursday night to end the whole festivities.
9: Our country has never done better. We're taking in trillions, trillions of dollars. There's never been any country, not even close, that's come anywhere near. So it's $5,000 for every adult. We love our adults. It's about time we take care of our adults.
7: Before President Trump, Vice President J.D. Vance was up on stage. The midterm elections are now less than 2 months away. 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
10: 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I'm John Bayback. Here are the local stories we're following this morning. A 32-year-old man from the Bronx, New York, has been charged in connection with a fatal Middletown traffic crash. Police were attempting to pull over a car driven by Jerry Bonilla when he allegedly fled, striking a 3-year-old girl. He's charged with driving under the influence, among other things, being held in lieu of $500,000 bail. The Republican gubernatorial candidate, Elaine Paulino, is asking for a recount in her race against the unofficial winner, Aaron Gukian. The results right now show Gukian with a 271-vote lead out of almost 23,000 votes cast. Paulino, in a statement, says that in a race so close, it's best to be sure. No word yet on whether a recount will be granted or, if so, when it'll be done. The Board of Elections has yet to comment. 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
12: Next. Hey, Alfie, what can I get for you?
13: Hey, Nora, just a nice latte, please. 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
12: 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Mainly working here. You?
13: Me? 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Ooh, could I get oat milk with that latte, please?
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12: Wait, what? 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
20: Ah, 1971. 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Soul Train had just started chugging along. Everyone had a lava lamp for some reason. Weeble started to wobble, but as we all know, they don't fall down.
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20: 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There was also the Vietnam War and a growing nationwide movement protesting it.
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20: Across the country, people were speaking up. 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I'm Ed Helms, host of Snafu, Season 2, Medburg, the story of a daring heist that exposed J. Edgar Hoover's epic FBI snafu. 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
29: Will you tell
0: One, two, three, four. Get up, get on up. Get up, get on up. Get up, get on up.
1: It is hard to believe it has been 25 years. We wake up this morning like we did 25 years ago. And I think the weather's going to be beautiful today, just like it was then.
0: Get up, get on up. Get up, get on up. Get up, get on up. Get up, get on up. Right on, right on, right on, right on.
1: Good morning, worm catchers. And, well, I would say happy Friday. Yeah, I mean, it is Friday. We should all be happy. Yeah, it was a quick week. But today is the 25th anniversary of 9/11. And, you know, I'm going to take worm catchers this whole segment and talk about my experience. And then after, from 6 to 9 today, we do have to cover some of the politics. I mean, the unconventional convention, everything else that's going on. There's plenty of news. But no matter what, we have to remember what happened on 9/11. We have to remember and honor those who gave their lives. We have to honor and remember those whose lives were taken from them. And so, well, this has really been my tradition since I started this show in 2008 to always on this day do this and remember, because we should never forget what happened. I could certainly get into the politics right now of how I feel we have lost our way. But you know what I would rather do is try to remember how we were on September 12th and the time that followed how we were. Yeah, inevitably, politics will get in. But today, I'd like to do it as much as possible about the experiences. After 6 o'clock, if you want to share your experience, please do. If especially we'll give priority to people who lost loved ones on 9/11. And remember, we continue to lose loved ones today as a result of 9/11, the war on terror. We just heard about another set of diseases for those who were at ground zero on 9/11 and then working on ground zero after. And actually, I'm in the World Health Registry. I just got another email. I'm late on filling out. They basically, every few months, they send us a survey and ask us about our health and all these other questions. Sometimes you get a phone call. It depends. But anyway, because I was there on 9/11, and that made me, well, it's voluntary, register in the 9/11 health registry, and they're going to follow my health for the rest of my life. And what's amazing is that it wasn't until I got that call for the registry, the health registry, to go through answering the questions, wasn't until that happened that I realized I had a little bit of PTSD. Yeah. I mean, I really didn't realize it until then. And this was about 9 months after the attacks of 9/11. And I realized I've got PTSD. And I'll tell you what it was. I would continue to report on what was happening following 9/11. But as much as I'm an information junkie, I didn't watch anything that had to do with 9/11. Nothing. I didn't. So you remember, like, on Discovery Channel, History Channel, you know, every night there would be some other story about this. Didn't watch them. And it was, I noticed that I wasn't watching them. I said, this is kind of strange, Jim. You would ordinarily, shied away from it. If I had to do it for work and it was an assignment and I had to, it was fine. I would do it. Anything else? No, I did not. Not until the anniversary of 9/11, when I went back to ground zero. I had gone back quite a few times leading up to 9/11, but I went back to ground zero, and I was there for all of the ceremonies, covering all of the ceremonies. It was much less chaotic on the anniversary. I mean, everybody had their space to do their live shots and everything else, very orderly. But so I did all my morning live shots, and then the procession began of families going down into what was called the pit, because by 1 year they had actually removed all of the debris. And the families went down there, and of course it was the first ceremony with reading all the names. And I couldn't stop crying. Was I with my photographer then? Yeah, I was, because we both went down because we wanted to watch history. We didn't have to get any video. We didn't have to report on it. We didn't have to do anything until noon. And we went down there. And I cried like a baby. After that, we went over to this bagel shop, not too far away from Ground Zero, Finagle a Bagel. We got a bagel, got a coffee, went up and did our noontime live shot, worked the rest of the day, got back to the hotel room. I don't know, it was about 8 o'clock, I think, that night. Turned on the TV, and there was this special. Robert De Niro had put together a special. There were two photographers, documentarians from France, who happened to be working with a fire crew, one of the firehouses, on 9/11. They were doing a documentary about becoming a firefighter. And they ended up in the middle of the attack. The brothers got separated. They were brothers. Didn't know if each was alive. Cell service didn't work immediately in the immediate wake of the attack, because there were so many towers and so many relays built into those structures. Everything had to be fixed. And we watched that documentary, and here's what's weird. The bagel shop we went into, one of the photographers went into that bagel shop with firefighters, because that fine dust that you remember seeing in the days that followed was in their eyes. They couldn't see. They went in there and they opened up one of the coolers and started taking out water bottles and pouring the water down their throats. I mean, over their eyes and down their throats, because they were coughing too. And we looked at each other and said, we were in that shop. We had our bagel there this morning. Oh, there was no denying it. It was that shop. And there we were that morning, and it was perfect operating and everything else. And that day, the windows were smashed. There was nobody in there. They just went in knowing they could find water in there to wash their eyes out. It was only after all of that, I watched that documentary. And then all of that avoiding everything about it went away. And to this day, it's not there. Now, if you're going to ask, Jim, you must have seen some horrible things. No, actually, I didn't. Because unfortunately, not many people came out of there once the buildings collapsed. That's the sad thing. What I did see are the faces of those who were waiting for word from loved ones, and of the firefighters as they would come out of Ground Zero, exhausted, covered in that dust, go rest for a little while, and then go back in. The other reason I think that I had a little PTSD was because while you folks, everybody was at home, the world stopped and everybody watched it, I didn't. I kept working. And so I didn't have time to absorb actually what was going on until the ride home. And then it all hit me like a ton of bricks. I'll share more of this later on, and I want to hear your stories. And I know my friends from Cardi's appreciate that we're doing this today, and we're going to have some fun. Yes, we'll have fun this hour. So don't go anywhere. You're listening to the Jim Polito Show. Jimmy V, get on the Peloton. You are not alone.
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0: and there were, at each spot where you could get into lower Manhattan, only certain people, media and first responders and military, they were the only people who could get through. And so you'd be in a line of cars or vehicles trying to get in. And there were people who gathered there holding signs praising the first responders. But also, I remember a group of men holding a "Don't Tread on Me" flag and holding it there and cheering for everybody as they went by. And I thought, yeah. And then, of course, Bush made his famous statement, "I can hear you, and very soon the people who took these towers down will hear from all of us." That came a few days later. I had already left and gone back to Western Mass, to the station. But it was amazing to see the unity and everything else that followed. And we've lost it. And let's hope we never have to face anything like this again. But let's hope that we never, ever, ever forget. And that we together think about that spirit of 9/12. And you remember Glenn Beck starting an organization called the 9/12. And it was to get us together. We're going to take a break. We're going to have a final word. You're listening to the Jim Polito Show. Even on a day like today, you are not alone.
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3: Heading out on 95 northbound, it's bumper to bumper, Route 10 and Cranston up to 195. Southbound on 95, stop and go Smithfield Avenue toward Atwells Avenue, Route 113 at Warwick down to 117. 195 eastbound, parking lot 95 to the Washington Bridge. 195 westbound, barely moving. State line to the Washington Bridge. Full length 610 connector, all brake lights over to 95. Traveling on 146 southbound, an accident scene at Admiral Street. Delays continue to 95. 295 southbound, heavy volume from Hartford Avenue to Plainfield Pike. With your Southern New England traffic, I'm Andy Carbone.
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7: Turning mostly sunny today with temperatures heading into the upper 70s for highs, but we plummet into the lower 50s for lows Saturday morning. Mid-70s and wall-to-wall sunshine on Saturday with rain filling in on Sunday, especially heaviest in the morning. I'm Storm Team 10 meteorologist Christina Ernie.
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13: Red Sox are off last night. They start a series at Fenway Park against Kansas City tonight. Sonny Gray going to be on the mound. That's the best the Red Sox got to roll out there. He's having a heck of a year. Yankees 10-3 over Colorado. Grand slam for Anthony Volpe, who returns to Major League Baseball. Yankees gain a little ground on Tampa Bay, who lost to Atlanta 3-1. So the Red Sox gain a little ground on the Rays as well by not playing last night. 49ers 27-7 over the Rams. NFL action out in Melbourne, Australia. I guess going out early, like the 49ers did, like a week early before the game, is better than zooming in late. The Rams came in, they said like 24 hours they landed before kickoff and went out there and showed that they were a little tired. 27-7, the Niners with the win over the Rams. I'm Steve McDonald, News Radio 920, 104.7 FM.
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0: Obviously, if you are a more conservative investor that is, nearing retirement age, then, the classic 60-40 model or something closer to that would make more sense. You'd want more income. You'd want more bonds. But I think the biggest issue right now is that by having this index strategy as opposed to, say, active stock picking, it does beg the question of, are you getting too much concentration in the likes of Alphabet, Microsoft, Amazon, all the companies that are really leveraged to that AI trade? And, you know, it's interesting is that there's another ETF from the fund company Cambria that is an, quote unquote, endowment style ETF. And they actually invest in a mix of treasury bonds, equities, commodities, managed futures, and individual stocks. And when you look at some of the bigger stocks that are in this ETF, yes, NVIDIA is in there because it's NVIDIA. Find a fund that doesn't own NVIDIA, but it also has CSX, the railroad company, JP Morgan Chase. So it's not just the AI tech trade.
1: Paul, what about just the idea that, look, what endowments need from their investments are fundamentally different from what individuals do? Endowments are managing a portfolio to be able to, you know, basically provide, you know, certain expenses on an annual basis to a broad group of people, not for one individual.
0: Yeah, I think that there is merit to the argument that why should an individual investor follow a strategy that is inherently designed for a much different, much different needs. Obviously, what a large university like, or a university system like the University of California, requires, from their investment portfolio differs from what you and I, or even, institutional investors that, don't have those obligations that large, public educational institutions have, or even private for that matter. And, there's the Yale model as well, which is, what a lot, I think, of other universities follow, that has that more diverse, investing model of alternatives, even though University of California is, not a fan of the alternative model, saying that hedge funds don't really work for that.
1: Very good. Paul, appreciate you joining us today, and I hope you have a fantastic weekend.
0: Yep, same to you guys. Really appreciate it. Thanks a lot.
1: Absolutely. That is Paul LaMonica from Barron's talking about that new exchange-traded fund. Mike, what do you got for Stack Roulette?
2: I want to talk about fast food restaurants and their latest shift. So McDonald's and several other fast food places have spent a fair bit of effort trying to at least test out fewer humans in their stores, whether it's testing out AI drive-throughs or digitized menus that you can order off of in the stores. And what they are pivoting to now is more friendlier humans in the stores. They are trying to train their staff to, I think, take a page out of the Starbucks model that's been shifted quite a bit recently, where, I don't, Chuck, you don't drink coffee, but, there is a distinct difference today compared to about 3 years ago. When you walk into a Starbucks, they are trying to get their baristas to put a smile on and say, welcome in, we're happy to see you. And McDonald's is trying to follow suit with that.
1: Can we talk about that for a second?
2: The fake friendliness?
1: No.
2: Okay.
1: Welcome in.
2: Oh.
1: It's where did that come from?
2: I don't know. Everyone
1: says it now.
2: It. Yeah.
1: And it's
3: some corporate meeting table.
1: Yeah. It's not a real phrase. Like, and adding the in doesn't like add anything to it. Like, it's, I'm all for evolving language over time. Those of you who listen to our show, we come up with all kinds of words on this show.
2: But Chuck's not a fan of welcome in.
1: Well, because it doesn't accomplish anything. Like, we invented the term intermediatory because we needed something between transitory and permanent.
2: So what do you
1: intermediatory
2: want?
1: Intermediatory filled the niche.
2: What do you want the barista to say when you walk in the door?
4: Hi, how are you?
1: Or just welcome. Well, like, I know I'm in your building.
2: Okay.
1: Every
3: time you guys walk in the studio, I'm going to say welcome.
1: Well, like, when someone, like, comes into your house, like, if someone rings the doorbell at your house, okay, you don't go, like, hello out there. Like, no, you're like, hey.
3: Off my porch.
1: Right, like, you're just like, it's an extra word that contributes nothing.
2: Okay, so beyond the phrasing of this, if you guys walk into a McDonald's and there's no line at either the kiosk or the counter, which one are you going to?
1: Kiosk.
2: Counter all day.
3: Oh, counter, yeah.
2: So this is...
3: I can't get over the awkwardness of the person staring at me at the kiosk if there's no line.
2: See, this is a key difference between my wife and I.
1: The kiosk doesn't have a person at it.
3: No, he's asking...
2: Versus the counter.
1: I go to the kiosk.
2: Yeah, understood. And Tucker's talking about the person behind the counter looking at you like...
3: Because they're right a human.
1: I just put the kiosk between me and them.
2: So... My wife and I, we took the family to Chick-fil-A the other week, and we were in the parking lot, and I was like, let's just go in and order. And my wife insisted on pulling up the app and doing it on the app because she despises interacting with human beings. And the two of us are very different on that perspective. If I have time, I want to go in and like interact with a human being for some reason. I think I'm
1: going to go back and cook the fries.
2: Yeah, I just welcome myself back, pour myself a beer at the bar.
1: He welcomes himself in.
2: Yeah.
3: Is beer at McDonald's?
2: To my types of places.
1: My view, it's not the human interaction.
2: Uh-huh.
1: It's much more if I'm putting in my request on the kiosk, I know it's going to be captured correctly.
2: That's fair.
1: Stocks remain very positive as we wrap things up. We're done for the day, done for the week. We'll see you Monday. Fed week next week. Get ready. Costs of saving too much for retirement. Mike, one of the pieces there is that as you get into retirement, if you have large retirement accounts, the mandatory withdrawals from them could potentially push you into higher brackets for larger Medicare payments.
2: Yeah, so there's Medicare payments. There's also just ordinary income taxes. And we tend to think about the ordinary income tax piece because we've faced that our entire working career. But to your point, when you turn 65, there's this extra component related to Medicare, and the income can really throw you off there.
1: And in particular, if you've been budgeting for retirement, assuming one set of Medicare premiums, and then you end up with another, which, again, the adjustments are not a couple of dollars here and there. You're talking about potentially, you know, doubling, tripling your Medicare payments. 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
2: Yeah, it's one thing when you have a one-time event like a home sale or something like that that drives up your Medicare premiums. 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And that can lock you into a permanently higher both income tax bracket as well as Medicare premium bracket. And there's really nothing that can be done about it at that point.
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12: On this day to never forget. I'm Lisa Brady, Fox News. The grief is still raw for 9/11 families.
13: Me, Mom, and Tyler miss you more than words could ever say. You are always and will forever be my hero.
12: She was only a young child when her firefighter father, Kenneth Marino, was killed in New York City.
13: It took me 25 years to work up the courage to stand here and read these names. But there is nowhere I'd rather be than honoring you today.
12: Nearly 3,000 names read, this time marking 25 years since the terror attacks when hijacked planes hit the Twin Towers and the Pentagon.
14: A generation after 9/11, we also know that the final response to those atrocities and the ultimate victory over the perpetrators will not be found on a foreign battlefield. It's right here in the hearts of families.
12: President Trump, during today's Pentagon ceremony, also honoring the heroes of Flight 93, the fourth plane that crashed into a Pennsylvania field as passengers and crew fought back. There's a court hearing next month and a long-running legal fight stemming from the attacks.
15: Some family members taking part in the readings at Ground Zero called for the U.S. government to release key evidence in their lawsuit against Saudi Arabia.
16: My husband, Tom Strada, you are missed more with each year that passes, but how can it be 25 years and still we have no justice for the role that Saudi Arabia played in your murder?
15: Their suit was filed in 2016 after bipartisan legislation allowing individuals to hold foreign governments accountable in U.S. courts for terror attacks in the U.S. became law.
12: Fox's Tani J. Powers in Lower Manhattan. 15 of the hijackers were Saudi nationals. The Saudi government has denied providing support for them. 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
25: Right. 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
25: All the money stuff.
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25: Yeah. 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
26: Horses and dressage will come up more here than they do in the Money Stuff newsletter. 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
1: Hi, it's Jim Polito here. Today we pause to remember the victims of 9/11 Monday. We go right back at it again. 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

0: I have a correction to make, everybody. Welcome back into Clay and Buck. We just, as part of our discussion, touched on the biggest news stories of August 2001, right before, obviously, September and 9/11. And we talked about the Chandra Levy disappearance, her murder and disappearance. And we mentioned that at first it was thought to, you know, there was this air of suspicion around Gary Condit. I think that's fair to say. But then there was later on a prosecution of an illegal alien and conviction. But Cindy, I'll give her full credit, on X pointed out, and I did not know this, the conviction was overturned and that individual was exonerated. They said he did not do it. And so technically, right now, we don't know who
1: It's
0: killed.
1: Still an unsolved murder.
0: It's an unsolved case. It's basically a cold case now.
2: Yeah, I had no idea.
0: I remembered that
2: they had arrested someone, and I knew that there had been a conviction. I didn't know that the appeal had been turned over on conviction. Again, you were it's a cool lookup device you had, the biggest stories. This was the biggest story in America in August of 2001. Chandra Levy, missing intern in Washington, D.C. I was living in Washington, D.C. at the time. You could not escape this story. And years later, they found her body. They convicted somebody. And I guess the twist here is they later said the wrong person had been convicted. I had no idea.
0: Yeah, I didn't know that either. So thank you on X, Cindy, for the update. 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
4: Bernie Sanders is congratulating progressive David Morales on his Democratic primary victory over incumbent Providence Mayor Brett Smiley. Sanders endorsed more than 60 progressive candidates in May, including Morales. Following Morales' win, Sanders posted a social media message saying, "In November, voters will have elected Democratic socialist mayors in many cities." He said, "From coast to coast, Americans are clear they want no more status quo politics." 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
12: This whole surviving life thing is pretty tough. 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

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And you know what we're going to do? We're going to have some fun to close it out. Because we're off for the weekend. We want you to have fantastic and fabulous and wonderful weekends. I know today is a, you know, soft.

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10: 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Here are the local stories we're following for you. A Bristol man was found to have died of suicide. Investigators say 71-year-old David Barboza was found dead in his home on Constitution Street last weekend, and his death was confirmed. The former police officer, firefighter, and city council member was accused of sexually abusing several boys and men in 2019, with allegations dating back to the 1970s. No foul play was discovered in the investigators' findings. A child is dead and two others injured after a Thursday morning accident in Middletown. Police say the accident occurred just before 1:30 a.m. when a vehicle went off West Main Road, hit a stone wall and a utility pole before bursting into flames. The child was pronounced dead at the scene. The driver, Jerry Bonilla, and his front seat passenger were taken to Rhode Island Hospital with serious injuries. Bonilla is charged with driving under the influence resulting in death. His bail was set at $500,000 with surety, and he's been remanded to the ACI. Republican gubernatorial candidate Elaine Paulino has filed a recount in the primary contest against Aaron Gukian. Gukian leads unofficially by 279 votes in the count. Get news 24/7 on demand at newsradio.ri.com. I'm Tori Gates.
11: To never forget. I'm Lisa Brady, Fox News. A day of tributes around the nation, marking 25 years since the 9/11 attacks.
12: Christopher Michael Colasanti.
13: Kevin Nathaniel Colbert.
11: Nearly 3,000 names read at Ground Zero in New York, where a seventh moment of silence was added to honor the thousands more who've died since the attacks of 9/11-related illnesses.
14: Osama bin Laden is dead, thank God, but he is still killing Americans.
11: Fox's Eric Shawn, one of the tens of thousands sickened by toxins from the World Trade Center site. President Trump says the fight against terrorism must continue.
15: 25 years since the September 11th attacks, President Trump says the U.S. doesn't have a choice but to still fight.
16: The world's number one sponsor of terror, the Islamic Republic of Iran, will never, ever have a nuclear weapon.
15: Speaking at the Pentagon, the president paid tribute to the lives lost there and in New York City and Shanksville, Pennsylvania. President Trump says while the country must not forget the immense evil in the world, we must also remember how America responded.
11: Fox's Jared Halpern at the White House. Fox's Trey Yingst earlier aboard the USS George Washington in the Arabian Sea.
17: The crew at this moment is preparing for nighttime operations, a daily occurrence here with multiple exchanges of fire this week alone between the United States and Iran.
11: An aircraft carrier defending multiple U.S. ships and other assets in the region as a tug of war continues over the Strait of Hormuz with a U.S. blockade of Iranian ports still in effect. Saudi Arabia's foreign ministry says an oil pipeline has been attacked, blaming drones launched from Iraq, which says the prime minister has ordered an investigation. America is listening to Fox News.
18: Have you heard the news?
19: We will never forget.
18: 9/11. It's been 25 years.
19: That's why we fight today.
18: Inflation ticked up in August.
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18: diesel hits a record $6 a gallon.
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11: 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Here are the local stories we're following for you. A New York man has been charged in a fatal accident that claimed the life of a child. John Bayback has more.
12: Middletown, Rhode Island police said the crash happened right before 2 a.m. Thursday morning on West Main Street. The driver went out of control, hit a stone wall, then a utility pole before the car burst into flames. The child dead at the scene. Two other people taken to the hospital, including the alleged driver, Jerry Bonilla of the Bronx, New York. He's charged with driving under the influence, being held in lieu of a $500,000 bond. I'm John Baber.
11: A Bristol man was found to have died of suicide. Investigators say 71-year-old David Barboza was found dead in his home on Constitution Street last weekend, and his death was confirmed. The former police officer, firefighter, and city council member was accused of sexually abusing several boys and men in 2019, with allegations dating back to the 1970s. No foul play was discovered in the investigators' findings. The Red Sox play host to the Royals tonight in Major League Baseball in the WPBL semifinals. It's Game 2 as the Boston Hunters take on the San Francisco Firebells in Springfield, Illinois. San Francisco leads 1-0. Get news 24/7 at newsradiori.com.
13: Honoring the victims. I'm Lee Silicera, Fox News. Remembrance is held today for the victims of the 9/11 attacks 25 years ago.
14: The names of almost 3,000 people whose lives were lost on September 11th, 2001 have been read at Ground Zero, along with 7 moments of silence. Family members, survivors, first responders, and others gathered on the plaza at the 9/11 memorial for the somber ceremony that included music from the Brooklyn Youth Chorus, cellist Yo-Yo Ma, and singer Jennifer Nettles. Security was tight as the event was attended by many dignitaries, including 4 former presidents, Vice President J.D. Vance, and other current and former elected officials. At Ground Zero in Lower Manhattan, Tanya J. Powers, Fox News.
13: President Trump spoke at the Pentagon ceremony this morning.
15: September 11th reminded us of the terrible power of hate. The 25 years since have shown us the even greater power of the American spirit to endure and prevail and to win.
13: 184 people were killed when American Airlines Flight 77 struck the Pentagon that morning. Pennsylvania Governor Josh Shapiro spoke of the ordinary Americans who lost their lives that day.
16: They were people who woke up on a Tuesday morning in September and kissed their loved ones goodbye, got on a plane to go to work, to visit friends or family, just like millions of Americans do each day.
13: 40 passengers of United Flight 93 died when they stormed the cockpit of the plane trying to regain control of the jet from the hijackers. It's believed that jet's intended target was the Capitol. The CIA has released dozens of presidential briefing documents on Osama bin Laden and al-Qaeda from April 1998 to September 12, 2001, detailing intelligence gathered leading up to the attacks, but don't appear to break any new ground on their planning. America's listening to Fox News.
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17: 9/11. It's been 25 years.
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21: 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Tammy Trujillo with details.
22: The money will go to people in 30 states that use the federally operated exchange to buy insurance plans under the Affordable Care Act, the formal name for Obamacare. The money comes after enrollees were hit with massive insurance premiums, after Congress let subsidies expire at the end of 2025. Recipients would mostly be those in middle-income households that don't currently receive federal assistance to pay for insurance premiums.
21: And financing a home loan getting even more expensive.
23: 30-year fixed-rate mortgage rose to 6.76%, the highest home loan rate since last June. Borrowing costs also rose for home buyers who typically refinance with 15-year fixed-rate mortgages, which rose to 6.09%, up from 5.5% a year ago. I'm Eva Basinger.
21: And a warning from researchers that your online reviews could come back to haunt you. Rory O'Neill explains.
24: A global team led by the University of Texas at Austin finds that how people leave their online reviews can unintentionally reveal information about who they know and their social networks. In theory, the data scraped from Yelp reviews could be used by cyber criminals to target them in a scam. The team did not find any evidence that criminals are actually using Yelp reviews to con people, just that it's possible.
21: And Practical Magic 2 may be dethroning Spider-Man Brand New Day over the weekend.
25: Everyone we love dies.
26: All right.
25: A really horrible death. But, I mean, it's not great for the Tinder bio.
21: The sequel starring Nicole Kidman and Sandra Bullock is projected to make between $30 and $40 million in its debut. Meanwhile, Brand New Day has made $923 million domestically and over $2 billion worldwide. Elsewhere, the music documentary Oasis, Don't Look Back in Anger, is expected to make $5 to $7 million in its debut. I'm Monica Nelson with your consumer and business news.
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0: It looks like prices are probably going to go higher. Diesel just crested $6 a gallon. It looks like prices are going to go higher. All right. What do you do then if you're Trump? Well, for Trump, I'm not telling you this is how you should think, but I'm explaining what he's thinking. For Trump, this is a very, very simple equation. If people are angry and unmotivated because of prices, gas prices, grocery prices, things like that, they're angry at Republicans for these things. In Donald Trump's mind, his job is to create some sort of incentive to get them to go vote for Republicans in the midterms, period. That's his, in his mind, that's his entire job. Create that motivation. In an effort to create that motivation, he's going to say things like, I'm going to mail everybody a $5,000 check. You can stress it or not, but that's all you're seeing here. All right? All right. Someone's mad at me for talking about this stuff. Talk about him in a moment. Before we get to that, that leads me perfectly to this. Are you a man or a woman, and when you hear things you don't like, do you want that person to shut up? Or do you accept basic criticisms and choose to improve? Listen, if you want that person to shut up, it means you're low testosterone. It means your T levels are dangerously low. If you're a man and you are wounded by the words of others, you are almost a woman, T level wise. You need a male vitality stack from Chalk to turn that around. Clinically tested, 20% increase in your T levels in 90 days. Go find out what I'm talking about. It really will change your life, change your perspective, and you won't be a whiny girl anymore. CHOQ.com/Jesse. We'll be back.
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11: 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Here are the local stories we're following for you. A New York man has been charged in a fatal accident that claimed the life of a child. John Bayback has more.
12: Middletown, Rhode Island police said the crash happened right before 2 a.m. Thursday morning on West Main Street. The driver went out of control, hit a stone wall, then a utility pole before the car burst into flames. The child dead at the scene. Two other people taken to the hospital, including the alleged driver, Jerry Bonilla of the Bronx, New York. He's charged with driving under the influence, being held in lieu of a $500,000 bond. I'm John Bayback.
10: A Bristol man was found to have died of suicide. Investigators say 71-year-old David Barboza was found dead in his home on Constitution Street last weekend, and his death was confirmed. The former police officer, firefighter, and city council member was accused of sexually abusing several boys and men in 2019, with allegations dating back to the 1970s. No foul play was discovered in the investigators' findings. The Red Sox play host to the Royals tonight at Major League Baseball in the WPBL semifinals. It's game two as the Boston Hunters take on the San Francisco Firebells in Springfield, Illinois. San Francisco leads one game to none. Get news 24/7 at newsradiori.com.
13: Solemn ceremony. I'm Lee Silicera, Fox News. A remembrance on the site of the World Trade Center marking 25 years since the 9/11 attacks. Family members and first responders gathered to read the names of the nearly 3,000 victims.
14: Vice President Vance, joined by the four living former presidents, officials and family members here to mark the devastating human toll. The family members who are calling their loved ones, especially the children who are now grown-ups in their early 20s, speaking about relatives who died before they were born.
13: Fox's Eric Shawn at Ground Zero. During the ceremony at the Pentagon, President Trump said the U.S. must continue its fight against terrorism.
15: President Trump says the U.S. doesn't have a choice but to still fight.
16: The world's number one sponsor of terror, the Islamic Republic of Iran, will never, ever have a nuclear weapon.
15: Speaking at the Pentagon, the president paid tribute to the lives lost there and in New York City and Shanksville, Pennsylvania. President Trump says while the country must not forget the immense evil in the world, we must also remember how America responded.
13: Fox's Jared Halpern at the White House at the memorial in Shanksville, Pennsylvania. Governor Josh Shapiro told the victims' families,
17: dedicate yourself to never forget, to find that spirit in the world around you each and every day. May God bless the memories of the 40 souls we lost.
13: The passengers on Flight 93 fought back, averting what's believed to have been an attack on the U.S. Capitol. The plane crashed into a field. Police in Jackson, Mississippi have arrested a man in the death of Tasia Fortune, a black woman found hanging from a tree last month. They have not yet released the suspect's name. 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
22: John Polk was my nemesis. I knew in order to live a rich and fulfilling life, one where I was equal under the law and could be happy and fulfilled, I needed to defeat the message that John Polk was peddling.
23: I'm John Polk. For years, I was the poster boy of the conversion therapy movement. The ex-gay who married an ex-lesbian and traveled the world telling my story of how I changed my sexuality from gay to straight. I wore the label of ex-gay with pride. That was all until, well, we'll get to that part.
22: He's like a car wreck and then people can't keep their eyes off him. He evokes a reaction. He did with me.
24: I remember it being a major blow to the evangelical community to see one of their brightest, hottest stars go down.
25: John has never been anything but gay, but he really tried hard not to be.
23: But you've never heard the real story.
22: I hated him. I hated John Paul because he was very good at what he did.
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